I'm a U.S. male, because I was born in a Mississippi town on a Sunday morning. Now, Mississippi just happens to occupy a place in the southeastern portion of this here United States. Now, that's a matter of fact, buddy, and you know it well. So I just call myself the U.S. male.

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0: 1969. KR Gold remembers.
1: 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And it's called Then Came You.

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1: There's an appearance with the Spinners and Dionne Warwick on the Midnight Special. And if this show were produced by someone competent, you would now be hearing the actual record. Oh, there is the actual record. It's Dionne Warwick and the Spinners on Saving the 70s with what's his name? Oh, Mike.

0: Dionne Warwick and the Spinners, then came you on Saving the 70s with Mike Walker. So what's up with you? Oh, you want me to just shut up and play the music? That's how it is. Well, here's the Carpenters. It's going to take some time this time.
1: It's

0: I certainly was in the right.
1: Yeah, it's definitely like geezer was cruising for bruising.
2: Yeah, I don't know, I was really drunk at the time.
3: You just told me it was in Pumpkins and Number 2. Yeah, that's why it doesn't come up on Friday.
4: Dark Side of the Moon, Pink Floyd, Money. I'm Saving the 70s with Mike Walker. Here's one of the prettiest songs I have ever heard, LeBlanc and Carr.

LeBlanc and Carr on Saving the 70s with Mike Walker. Here's Dolly Parton, one of her really big ones, and she's got some big ones too. Hits, I'm talking about hits. Get your mind out of the gutter. It might collapse.

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It's impossible not to at least tap your toes when that one's on the radio. Baby Hold On from Eddie Money on Saving the 70s. This is such a pretty song. Johnny Mathis and Denise Williams. Too much, too little, too late.

0: 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The 60s, 70s, and 80s never sounded better.
1: Now more from the decade of Nixon, Carter, Archie Bunker, and leisure suits. Hey, who wouldn't want to go back? It's Saving the 70s.

0: Amy Stewart, Knock on Wood, on Shaping the 70s with Mike Walker. When this next song first came out, I thought it sounded more like something my dad would listen to than something that belonged on Top 40 radio, but that was the nature of radio in the 70s. A good song was a good song, and a song like The Last Farewell by Roger Whittaker got played between Bad Company and Barry White.
1: There's

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I have no fear of

0: The Last Farewell, Roger Whittaker. We started off the set with Amy Stewart, Knock on Wood. Saving the 70s is the show. I is the host, and I recommend that you stay right here.
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3: 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That's it. 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
3: And now, here they are, the most daredevil group of daddy drivers to ever whirl their wheels in the wacky races. Competing for the title of the world's wackiest racer. That mean machine with those double-dealing do-batters, Dick Dastardly and his sidekick, Muttley.
2: 1968.
4: When the decisions of one man can affect the future of your family for generations to come, what kind of a man do you want making those decisions? Think about it. Who is the one man who has the experience and the qualifications to lead America in these troubled, dangerous times? Nixon's the one.

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KR Gold remembers.

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2: Hi there, fun seekers. There's no one home at the moment, but they've been saying that about me for years. At the sound of the tone, leave a message. But watch out. Last clown who did that got caught in the machine and beeped himself to death. Ah, all over the yard. Ah, it was horrible.

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2: Holy grand larceny. 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
3: 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Commissioner Gordon has a preview of ABC's new shows in his office right now. There's no time to lose. Let's race to the Batmobile.
4: 1966.
5: 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Born Free. Joy Adamson's fascinating adventures in Africa with Elsa the Lioness has enthralled over 50 million readers in 21 different languages.
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as happy as I was that morning. We were walking along the beach a little like this one. It was that rare kind of autumn day that you only find in North America. Over there they call it Indian summer, but it was just our summer. And I can see you now in your long dress, looking like a beautiful watercolor. And I can remember what I told you that

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Where are you? Where are you? What are you doing? What are you doing? Do I still exist for you? 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Remembering the high tides, remembering the happiness and the sun shining over the sea 1,000 years ago. 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

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KR Gold remembers.

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So viva Las Vegas, viva Las Vegas. How I wish that there were more than the 24 hours in the day. Even if there were 40 more, I wouldn't sleep a minute away. Oh, there's blackjack and poker and the roulette wheel, a fortune won and lost on every

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3: 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The most daredevil group of daddy drivers to ever whirl their wheels in the wacky races. Competing for the title of the world's wackiest racer. That mean machine with those double-dealing do-batters, Dick Dastardly and his sidekick, Muttley.
2: 1968.
4: When the decisions of one man can affect the future of your family for generations to come, what kind of a man do you want making those decisions? 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Nixon's the one.
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7: 1970.

We're spotlighting 1979 on this episode of The Time Capsule today. It was a bit of a stormy year as the Shah of Iran is forced out of the country in a militant Muslim uprising and Soviet forces invade Afghanistan. Still, the music was good. I'm Frankie Harrison, and it's time to dip into some more of that right now.

0: House is a salute to the three pillars of our great culture: lust, liquor, and the willful destruction of property. Animal House.
1: Rout. 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
0: It's a film about how one term in a certain college fraternity can change a clean, upstanding kid.
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0: Into a shambling degenerate.
3: Fat, drunk, and stupid is no way to go through life, sir.
0: National Lampoon's Animal House. Certificate AA. In the West End and all over London now.

I really hope you are enjoying the music of 1979. A whole host of new wave artists were becoming successful off the back of the earlier punk explosion, as The Police, Blondie, Elvis Costello, the Boomtown Rats, and the Carnes were all carving out the start of successful careers. Let's push this button and see what awaits us next from the musical box marked 1979.

0: It's time to remember on the Time Capsule 1979.
1: 5 days ago, the city of Chicago and its environs were hit with one of nature's little surprises, a major snowstorm. A devastating blizzard of winter that virtually strangled the city and left its citizens struggling to cope in over 20 inches of snow. Only once before in the city's modern history had such an accumulation blasted the area. That was 1967. Now as then, and try as hard as it could, the city could barely keep its lifelines open. Side streets still unpassable. Public transportation snarled, expressways buried, O'Hare Airport closed for one of the few times in its history. This is turning out to be Chicago's winter of discontent, all right. With so much snow on the streets and expressways, we're wondering where to put it as we struggle to cope. And that struggle has triggered a blizzard of questions, most of which can only be answered by the city officials directing the cleanup operation. And so tonight, Channel 2 News presents Public Questions, City Answers.

Welcome along to our journey through the music and the events of 1979. You're with Frankie Harrison here on this episode of The Time Capsule. Don't forget that there are two different years at two different times, every day on The Time Capsule. So let's continue our journey through the last 12 months of the 1970s right now. And in the news this year, big shows on our TVs in Britain this year include Not the 9 O'Clock News, Fawlty Towers, and the BBC's big drama series, Tinker, Tailor, Soldier, Spy.

0: Welcome to yesterday. 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
1: Somewhere on the abandoned highways of tomorrow, where law is another word for vengeance.
2: I'm gonna blow him away!
1: Where justice is a forgotten memory. And order lies shattered in the ruins of civilization.
2: I am the Rocker! I am the
1: Rocker! Somewhere up ahead, a hero is waiting.
2: Frozen at the speed of
1: Max. A crack interceptor for the main force patrol.
3: Get out of here.
1: His only weapon, 600 horses of fuel-injected machinery. They've pushed him too far.
4: We're gonna give them back their heroes!
1: Mad Max. The last law in a world gone out of control. Mad Max. Pray that he's out there. Somewhere.

0: That's another hour of memories on the Time Capsule completed. I hope you enjoyed it. We've got 20 years in the EKR Time Capsule music library to go through. We begin in the 60s and end up in the mid-80s, which means that we do a pretty good job at covering the greatest years in music history. Thanks for taking a bit of time out from your day to catch the Time Capsule today. I'm Diane Morrison, and I will be back soon with another year and some great memories here on EKR. In the meantime, it is time to get back to more great rock in just a minute.
1: 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Well, the answer is, they are right here in the EKR Gold Department Store of Hits.
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0: bicentennial year of 76. That was the Bee Gees with their first number one single to feature Barry Gibb using his falsetto lead. That You Should Be Dancing. Playing America's favorites, I'm Chuck Matthews on Greatest Hits USA. Coming up on today's show, we'll be counting around the American charts for the second week in August. We'll be taking some more of your requests. And in the second hour, I'll go back to 1969. And to finish off, a top five countdown from 1972.
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0: Kicking things off at number one is The Lovin' Spoonful, with a tune that was originally written as a poem by John Sebastian's brother. Well, John didn't like the beginning of the poem, so he asked his brother if he could work on it. The result? Summer in the City.

0: feeling the heat with a spoonful, Summer in the City on Greatest Hits USA. It's now time to pick up the phone and call us on our nationwide toll-free hotline. 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What can I play for you, Ben?
1: I'll take anything from the 60s, car-related. I just spent 3 hours in the steaming heat working on my car.

0: number 13, the Commodores, who started out as a college band out of Tuskegee University in Alabama. That's Machine Gun. Next up on Greatest Hits USA is the King Snake himself, Jim Morrison, who wrote the lyrics for this song after seeing a beautiful black girl walking down the beach. And number 2, here's Hello, I Love You.
1: Hello.

0: on the Queen of Motown, Diana Ross from 73, with a tune that the producers had to edit many times, as Diana said she found it a hard song to sing. Did you make any requests yet? 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Coming up next, they were a big thing. Plus, I have the birthday bunch.
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At number 13, that was Chicago from 71, who are originally known as The Big Thing down on the South Side. That's Beginnings. Next up on Greatest Hits USA, James Garner, who bought the sound car used on The Rockford Files after production of the show ended in 1980. Not long after Garner passed away, his 1978 Firebird Formula went up for auction, fetching over $115,000. Now, back to the music. Here's Mike Post.

1972, the Polish prince Bobby Vinton with Sealed with a Kiss, number 16 this week. It's now time for the birthday bunch. Here we go. Yay! Here are some birthdays for this week in August. On August 10th, it's Ronnie Spector of the Ronettes and my brother Matt's birthday. She was the bad girl of rock and roll, Ronnie, not my brother. And Bobby Hatfield, one half of Blue Eyed Soul of the Righteous Brothers. On August 12th, we have Mark Knopfler. He gave you Money for Nothing. And Buck Owens, can you say hee-haw? On August 13th, it's Mr. Bonaducci, but you know him better as Danny Partridge. And Dave Baby Cortez had a smash with Happy Organ. And last on August 15th, it's Tom Johnston, founder, guitarist, and original lead singer for the Doobie Brothers. From the fall of 72, this was their first song on the radio. It's Listen to the Music on Greatest Hits USA.

0: 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Money.
1: All right, say this one 10 times fast. At number 22, Manu Dibango from 73, who had part of that song sampled by Michael Jackson for Wannabe Startin' Somethin'. Unfortunately, Jackson never asked permission, with the two of them settling out of court. That's Soul Mukusa. Next on Greatest Hits USA, I have a summer sizzler from 1970. 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

0: Number 6, alive and kicking from 1970. It's now that time to pick up the phone and call us on our national toll-free hotline. 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
1: This is Florence and Catherine Lyman. We are from Island, New Jersey, and we would like you to play The Morning Side of the Mountain.

0: That was Tommy Rowe from 66 with a tune produced by Gary Paxton. Gary also produced songs for The Association, Hollywood Argyles, and even gave you The Monster Mash. Coming up next hour on Greatest Hits USA, he was signing autographs. Plus, they sat in quarantine. Stay tuned. 1969 is next.
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3: 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That's my man, Kenny Logan. 6:05 in the morning, 5 after 6 o'clock. High today, 96 degrees. Murphy's, well, he calls it sick. I talked to him about 7 hours. He was just fine.
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0: Murph.
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world, what a great day to be. Listening to EKR Gold, that's the key. 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

0: 1964 with a tune written about President Kennedy's daughter, Caroline. 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
1: 1969.
0: Playing America's favorites, I'm your resident derelict, Chuck Matthews, on Greatest Hits USA. Next up, one of my faves, Tommy James and the Shondells, who had a chance meeting with a fan at an autograph signing after a concert. That fan was insistent that Tommy take home a poem that he had written. Without thinking about it, Tommy put the poem in his pocket, only to take it out later that night at the hotel. And the name of the poem? It was simply Crystal Persuasion.

0: got Smooth Talker, Junior Walker, and the All-Stars at number 10 with a record that gave them a Grammy nom in 69. That's What Does It Take to Win Your Love? Next up on Greatest Hits USA, hello, I'm Johnny Cash, who sings this song live on stage for the very first time at the San Quentin Prison in California. With all eyes on him, Johnny's actually reading the lyrics from sheet music. Here's A Boy Named Sue.
1: Well, my daddy left home when I was 3, and he didn't leave much to Ma and me. Just this old guitar and an empty bottle of booze. 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Well, he must have thought that it was quite a joke, and it got a lot of laughs from lots of folks. Seems I had to fight my whole life through. Some gal would giggle and I'd get red, and some guy'd laugh and I'd bust his head. I'll tell you, life ain't easy for a boy named Sue. Well, I grew up.

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I tell you, I fought tougher men, but I really can't remember when. 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And I know I wouldn't be there to help you along. So I give you that name and I said goodbye. I knew you'd have to get tough or die. And it's that name that helped to make you strong. Yeah. He said, now you just fought one hell of a fight, and I know you hate me and you got the right to kill me now, and I wouldn't blame you if you do. But you ought to thank me before I die for the gravel in your guts and the spit in your eye, cause I'm the that named you Sue. 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I got all choked up and I threw down my gun, called him a paw and he called me a son, and I come away with a different point of view. And I think about him now and then, every time I try and every time I win. And if I ever have a son, I think I'm gonna name him Bill or George, anything but Sue. I still ain't that man.

0: she did not die choking on a sandwich. And number 37, Mama Cass, who is the guest host of NBC's Tonight Show, the night that America learned of Janis Joplin's death. That's It's Getting Better. Coming up next on Greatest Hits USA, he wrote a song about his childhood. Plus, the roads were shut down.
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0: number 13, Jackie DeShannon with what became her biggest hit. That's Put a Little Love in Your Heart. Next up on Greatest Hits USA, love this tune, Tony Joe White, who said after hearing Bobby Gentry's Ode to Billy Joe, decided to write a song about his childhood growing up in Louisiana. At number 11, it's Polk Salad Annie.
1: Some of y'all never been down south too much. I'm going to tell you a little bit about this so that you understand what I'm talking about. Down there we have a plant that grows out in the woods and the fields. Looks something like a turnip green. Everybody calls it poke salad. Poke salad. Used to know a girl lived down there and she'd go out in the evenings and pick her a mess of it. Carry it home and cook it for supper. Cause that's about all they had to eat. They did all right.

Richard Spafford. Straight razor tote moment. Lord, I must take my mess up.

bartender known as Stevie My Sharia Moore on Greatest Hits USA. It's August 1969. Here are the headlines. From Massachusetts, Senator Edward Kennedy pleads guilty after leaving the scene of a fatal auto accident which killed Secretary Mary Jo Kopichne. This would be known as the Chappaquiddick Incident. And from Gulfport, Mississippi, at least 100 people are dead and thousands are injured as Hurricane Camille slams into Alabama and Louisiana with 150-mile-per-hour winds. Camille caused hundreds of millions in damage. In Romania, President Nixon becomes the first American president to officially visit a communist country. And after walking on the moon, the Apollo 11 crew had to spend 21 days in what is known as the Mobile Quarantine Facility. This was done on the first few missions, just in case they brought back any germs from the moon. And the New York State Thruway is shut down as 400,000 try to squeeze their way into a concert on Yasgur's farm. This will be known as Woodstock. And from the world of sports, O.J. Simpson makes his pro football debut for the Buffalo Bills in a game against Detroit. Simpson carried four times for 21 yards as the Bills take the loss 24-12. And on Wednesday night, you heard Book 'em, Dano. It's Hawaii 5-0.

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0: number 14, the Joe Jeffrey Group, an R&B act out of the City of Trees, Cleveland. Interestingly, they never recorded a song that even made it to the soul charts. That's My Pledge of Love. Coming up next on Greatest Hits USA, I have one from the Glimmer Twins. Plus, they were in the middle of a cow pasture. Oh, I bet that smelled great. Stay tuned as 1969 continues.
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2: 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Alice Cooper, Three Dog Night, Cat Stevens, Wilson Pickett, Carrie Chapin, Tommy James and the Shondells, Blue Oyster Cult, Zager and Evans, Hot Chocolate, Creedence Clearwater Revival, James Taylor.
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7: This is Gary.

Rolling Stones with a tune that Keith Richards knew would go to number one. That's Honky Tonk Woman. Next on Greatest Hits USA is Zagger and Evans, who recorded this one in a studio that was in the middle of a cow pasture. At number one, here's In the Year 2525.

dropping down from number 8 2 weeks ago, that was the Winstons, who consisted of lead singer Richard Spencer and two other members who used to be in Otis Redding's band. That's Color Him Father. Well, it's time to tighten the lid on the 69 time capsule. Coming up next hour on Greatest Hits USA, he brought in his friends from Broadway. Plus, I have the top 5 countdown for this week in 1972.

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1: All chart positions mentioned on Greatest Hits USA come from the original pages of Cashbox magazine from the 60s and 70s. Now back to the show. Shut up.

At number three, that's Pablo Cruz from 77, who played that one on American Bandstand. It's What You Gonna Do. 1970. Playing America's favorites, I'm Mr. Music Chuck Matthews on Greatest Hits USA. Next up at number eight is Robin McNamara, who starred as Claude in the Broadway musical Hair. Matter of fact, when he went to record this song, he brought other cast members into the studio to record Lay a Little Lovin' on Me.

0: myself around.
1: At number 9, the Grim Reaper himself, Alice Cooper from 77, You and Me. It's now time to pick the biggest songs from the 60s and 70s. Just dial this number.
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0: officially known as Caesar and Cleo. At number 9, that's Sonny and Cher from 65, with a tune that was written by Bob Dylan. That's All I Really Want to Do. 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

0: number 28, ELO from 78, with a tune that was used in the opening ceremonies of the 2012 Summer Olympics. That's Mr. Blue Sky.
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0: At number 9, knocking on the door, the Seasons 4 from 63, who over the years have sold over 100 million records. That's Candy Girl. Up next on Greatest Hits USA, I have the top 5 countdown for this week in 1972.
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1: Greatest Hits USA. And now, ladies and gentlemen, welcome to your top five countdown. Let's go!
2: 1972. Starting us out at number five is a very strange pairing. First, you had Mouth, who is a construction worker, and Maggie McNeil, who is a classically trained vocalist. Together, they sang an international hit, He

How Do You Do became a one-hit wonder. Next up on Greatest Hits USA is Wayne Newton, whose first interest of being on stage occurred at the age of four. That's when his parents took him to see the Grand Ole Opry Road Tour in Roanoke, Virginia. At the end of the show, he told his mother, "That's what I want to do." Now here's Mr. Las Vegas with Daddy, Don't You Walk So Fast.

0: Honey, Don't You Walk So Fast was Wayne Newton's biggest hit.
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0: Next on Greatest Hits USA, Luther Ingram, who spent years on the soul charts, but in the world of top 40 radio, only got near the top once with a tune about cheating. Here's If Loving You Is Wrong, I Don't Want to Be Right.

Arthur Ingram also co-wrote Respect Yourself for the Staple Singers. Number two. Next up on Greatest Hits USA, Looking Glass, who started out as a college band out of Rutgers University in New Jersey. Going to number one in 3 weeks, here's Brandy.

number two that was Looking Glass, who disbanded only 2 years after Brandy went to number one. Next up on Greatest Hits USA, I'll have the number one record for this week in 1972.

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1: 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Here comes Gilbert O'Sullivan with Alone Again Naturally.
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0: Hey, coming up next weekend, we'll be taking some more of your requests. In hour two, we'll navigate our way back to 1964 and to finish off a top five countdown from 1975. Until then, it's been a hoot. I got a scoot. Remember, do what you want, dig what you do, because baby, that's what life is all about. Have a great week. Adios.
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0: 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BBC One, 1975 to 1980. Rod Hull, Barbara New and Billy Dainty. If you look on YouTube, there's a sketch where Rod Hull's walking around a supermarket with Emu, and Emu throws him in one of the big chest freezers in the frozen department. Doesn't sound particularly funny by way of explanation, but when you see it on YouTube, it's one of the funniest things ever. Especially when he gets that says, "We're not meant to be in there." Oh, boy.

weird music singing to come as I fit these names into the birthday file. Madonna, yes, really, Madonna. Kevin Rowlands, Carl Wayne, Johnny Nash, Phil Lynott, Isaac Hayes, Robert Plant, Kenny Rogers and John Lee Hooker. A right mixture this week. The star of Lloyd Webber's Tell Me On A Sunday has the title track to a follow-up album that didn't fare quite as well. That's the Steve Bishop oldie. And four lads from Leeds who had more success in America have their biggest UK single played as the 90s choice. And the stalled at 2 years, we are going to drop in on 1960 and 1978. Not a bad show this week, if I say so myself.

Stephen Bishop on the radio. That's what we need. Well, I'll do my best. Save it for a rainy day. Eric Clapton's twanging away on that, and Chaka Khan, Chaka Khan. She's warbling a lot on it, too. Cliffy before that, Lulu and Michael Zager Band. Welcome along, Steve Bishop here. Stalled at Two fans know what you're waiting for, so let's get on with it. The Stalled at Two Records.

0: Oh, those Russians.
1: Indeed. Boney M at 2 in October 78 with Rasputin, John Travolta and Olivia Newton-John. Among all the Grease fanaticism that was going on then, they topped the charts with Summer Nights. And before that, September 1960, Elvis Presley with A Mess of the Blues, kept off by The Shadows and Apache. That makes up your stall at 2. This'll be the Beatles.

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The voice there of James J.T. Taylor, who was born South Carolina, 16th of August, 1953. The one-time school teacher became lead singer of the R&B funk dance band, Callin' the Gang, and stayed with them for 9 years, one of their biggies there. Jones vs. Jones got to number 17 in March 1981. Barry Hay, now he was born in Faizabad, 16th of August, 1948. Indian-born Dutch musician, lead vocalist and frontman of Dutch band Golden Earring from 1967 until they disbanded quite recently, 2021. He's also released three solo albums as well. Here's their biggie, Radar Love, number 7 in January 1974.

caught up in your Madonna then, wasn't it? A top five record from her you never hear on the radio. I wonder if that's because it's never appeared on any of her greatest hits compilations. The Queen of Pop, born Madonna Louise Ciccone in Michigan, 16th of August 1958. Singer, songwriter, dancer, actress and businesswoman, frequently reinventing her image and music. She's the best-selling female recording artist of all time, having sold over 300 million records and been a chart regular for over 40 years from the film Who's That Girl, causing a commotion. Got to number four here in September 1987. Shares a birthday with Sheila of Be Devotion, who was actually born Annie Chancel in Créteil in France, 16th of August 1945. I hope I pronounced that correctly. A successful solo singer in the French charts in the 60s and 70s. She fronted a disco act known as Be Devotion and started singing in English. She took the Sheila name from the title of her first release in 1962, the cover of Tommy Rowe's hit. Three top 50 hits here, but she remained popular in her homeland for three decades. It's a 14-week chart run for Spacer, the collaboration with Nile Rodgers and Bernie Edwards of Chic. And here it got to number 18, January into February 1980.

17th of August is Kevin Rowland's birthday, born in Wensfield, West Midlands, 1953. Singer-songwriter and frontman for the pop band Dexys Midnight Runners, co-writing much of their material, including both of their British number ones, Gino and Come On Eileen. I was going to play that, it's far too obvious. Let's get this straight from the start. Got to number 17 for 2 weeks in December 1982. 18th of August, remembering Johnny Preston, born in Port Arthur in Texas, 1939. He died back in 2011. A pop singer best known for his worldwide hit Running Bear, written by JP the Big Bopper Richardson, a number one in the UK. A handful of follow-up singles included Charming Billy, got to number 34 in December 1960.

The voice there of Carl Wayne. He was born Colin Tooley in Birmingham, 18th of August 1943, died back in 2004. An actor and singer best remembered for sharing vocals in The Move with Roy Wood. He was also the narrator in Willie Russell's Blood Brothers stage show, and he sang the You're a Star theme tune to TV's New Faces back in the 1970s, and was also married to Crossroads actress Susan Hansen. Flowers in the Rain, stalling at number two for 2 weeks, September into October in 1967. 19th of August, another posthumous one here, remembering Johnny Nash, born in Houston, Texas, 1940. He died 6 years ago. One of the first non-Jamaican singers to record reggae in Kingston, Jamaica. He had 10 UK hits, including the number one Tears on My Pillow in the mid-70s. You Got Soul, a number six here, January into February 1969.

And from Johnny Nash, it's a very easy transition to Ian Gillan, who also has a birth date of the 19th of August, born in Chiswick, West London, 1945. The powerful and wide-ranging vocalist has fronted Deep Purple, Gillan, Ian Gillan Band, as you would probably expect, and also Black Sabbath as well. He also sang the role of Jesus in the original 1970 recording of Andrew Lloyd Webber's rock opera Jesus Christ Superstar. He's a huge QPR supporter too, which makes him all right in my books. This is gonna rock your socks. Restless from the LP Double Trouble. Got to number 25, January into February in 1982. And this has to be heard loud.

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1: One more for the 19th of August.

J. Kramer, who was actually born William Ashton in Bootle, Merseyside, 19th of August 1943, pop singer backed by Manchester-based group The Dakotas, and charted several times mid-60s, usually with Lennon-McCartney compositions. Had six top 20 hits, including two number ones during their brief two-year chart tenure. I'll Keep You Satisfied got to number four November into December 1963 and had a run on the charts of 13 weeks. 20th of August would have been Phil Lynott's birthday, born in West Bromwich 1949. Of course, he died in 1986, aged just 36. Founding member, principal songwriter, lead vocalist and bassist with Thin Lizzy, who released some unusual solo material as well. Dear Miss Lonely Hearts got to number 32 in April 1980.

Isaac Hayes, damn right. Can you dig it? He was born Covington, Tennessee, 20th of August, 1942, died back in 2008. Singer, songwriter and actor and composer. An in-house songwriter and session musician for Stax Records, teaming up with music partner David Poulter to write for Sam and Dave and Carla Thomas. Known by later generations for his portrayal of Chef in Comedy Central's South Park and his chocolate salty balls. But his finest hour has to be writing the score to the film Shaft. And theme from Shaft got to number four for 2 weeks in December 1971. Happy birthday to Robert Plant, born in West Bromwich, 20th of August 1948. Lead singer and lyricist of the rock band Led Zeppelin, and released solo material as recorded with Alison Krauss as well. A charismatic rock and roll frontman, he is known for his raw stage performances and his powerful, wide-ranging voice. Now, I know this takes me into my Nice and the 90s territory, but it's just too good to leave out. From his Fate of Nations LP, the single 29 Palms got to number 21 in May 1993, but don't tell anyone.

0: Jim Reeves.
1: After Robert Plant. What do you expect from this programme? He was born in Galloway in Texas on the 20th of August 1923. Gentleman Jim, he was the practitioner of the Nashville sound and a popular country singer-songwriter. Sadly lost his life in the crash of his private plane in 1964. Recorded during an outdoor performance in the rain at a small park on a mountain in Chambersburg, Pennsylvania, and put out as a posthumous 1968 LP, Jim Reeves on Stage. That was the live version of Bimbo. 21st of August, remembering Joe Strummer, born John Mellor in Ankara in Turkey, 1952. Another one died early, 2002. He was only 50. Musician, singer, actor and songwriter, who was the co-founder, lyricist, rhythm guitarist and lead vocalist of punk rock band The Clash. Originally a number 30 in August 1982, this fared better when re-released. Rock the Casbah got to number 15 in April 1991.

Kenny Rogers, born in Houston, Texas, 21st of August 1938, died 6 years ago. Singer with 60s vocal group New Christy Minstrels, where he also played double bass before leaving to form the First Edition. They disbanded mid-70s and Rogers' solo career took off, selling over 100 million records. Not one of his biggest sellers, that, but pretty well known nonetheless. Daytime Friends, and he got to number 39 here in September 1977. 22nd of August, Ron Dante, born Carmen John Granito, Staten Island in New York, 1945. Singer, songwriter, session vocalist, and record producer. He provided vocals for late 60s group Cufflinks and fictional cartoon band The Archers. Must remember their Sugar Sugar. He went on to produce and provide backing vocals for Barry Manilow. Here's a song that spent 16 weeks in the charts, getting to number 4 in January 1970. Tracy, the Spit

Here's some more musicians with birthdays this week. John Deacon of Queen, remember him? Singer-songwriter Roger Cook. There's also drummers Ginger Baker and Clem Cattini. Belinda Carlisle. Kevin, thank you very much. Ayers, Jackie DeShannon, and John Lee Hooker, who was born in Mississippi way back in 1917 on the 22nd of August. He died in 2001. A blues singer, songwriter, and guitarist who rose to prominence performing an electric guitar style adaptation of Delta Blues. He won 3 Grammys and a Lifetime Achievement Award as well. Back to 1966 for this one. From his LP, Real Folk Blues, Stella May, with a Steve Bishop oldie on the way.

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6: 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And remember, it all won't cost you anything. Grab it right now, as there is very little that is totally free these days.

Yeah, another one of those records just got away. Great track though. Marty Webb, she was already a star of the stage with her Tell Me on a Sunday production, a success, and in the charts as well, giving her a number three hit in 1980 with Take That Look Off Your Face. While discussing the Sunday project with Andrew Lloyd Webber and lyricist Don Black, Don became Marty's personal manager. He co-wrote her 1982 concept album, I'm Not That Kind of Girl, with David Henschel. Phil Collins played drums, Kiki D added backing vocals, and despite the LP's strong pedigree in terms of personnel, it failed to chart and was Marty's last album on the Polydor label. She was still on stage as recently as 2023 in a UK tour of Calendar Girls the Musical, but now considers herself semi-retired. Great track there, Steve Bishop-Holdy, the title track from Marty Webb's 1982 album, I'm Not That Kind of Girl.

Captain Sensible there, running on the slightly silly tickets. And before that, Bobby Bloom going off into an entirely different song altogether. I tell you, it's a mad house here.

Spacehog. They were four lads, all from Leeds, but met in New York City in the early 90s. They signed a deal with Sire Records in 1994 and went on to release three albums. Apparently, they were well known for their on-stage theatrics, like lead singer Royston Langdon dressing like the spiders from Mars. Only 20-plus years too late. Their first album, Resident Alien, went gold on the Billboard charts, and the single, in the meantime, received heavy video and radio play. Match of the Day used it as background music for a while. In the spring of 1996, it barely made our top 75, but when re-released, peaked at number 29 for 2 weeks, December 96 into January 97. Langdon was married to actress Liv Tyler for a while. This week's Nice from the 90s, Spacehog, in the meantime.

0: The Sorrows and their hit from 1965, Take Our Hearts. Do you need the email address? Well, I'll give it to you anyway. oldrecordclub@hotmail.co.uk. So I thought you'd finished.
1: You made me fall for you.
0: He has now, because I've got to get out of here. Going to finish with Michael Nesmith and Rio. Thanks for your company. Back again, same time, same place next week. Till then, ta-da.

0: Hello?
1: Hello there. Welcome to EKL Gold, playing the very best oldies around.
2: Hi there, fun seekers. There's no one home at the moment, but they've been saying that about me for years. At the sound of the tone, leave a message. But watch out. Last clown who did that got caught in the machine and beeped himself to death. Ah, all over the yard. Ah, it was horrible. Ah.
3: 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This is Stafford's World with Mark.

Delaney and Bonnie's Soul Shake, a pretty good cover of the Peggy Scott and JoJo Benson original from 1966, and Bob Dylan's I Want You, the single from that Blonde on Blonde album from 1966, double album in fact, wasn't it? So very good stuff from Bob Dylan. Welcome, I'm Mark Stafford, and this is what we call Stafford's World, a journey through our yesterdays, musical wise. With rock and roll like this on the way as well from Chuck Berry.

0: It's almost impossible to believe that when that came out, not many people bought it on single. It was so good, so different as well. Not many people around like Bruce Springsteen in 1975 making music like that. Didn't make the top 20 in America, didn't make the top 50 in Britain or Canada. Didn't do very well in most of the world. Who would have thought he'd go on to be a superstar? And it was Chuck Berry's Maybelline, one of Bruce's heroes as well, from the 1950s, the late 50s. Time for the first of a couple of song stories today on the show, and it's the story of Chucky's in love, as told by Ricky Lee Jones.
1: So Chucky is a derivative of Charles. So when I met Chucky Wise, who was Tom Waits' best friend, and Tom Waits was my boyfriend, I'd overheard him say he was in love. So I just wrote what I saw. Chucky's in love. But for me, what made it fun was that I changed it to Chuck E. He used to hang around at the Troubadour, which was a kind of leftover club in a leftover town. I came to the Troubadour one night, and I know Tom saw me, and suddenly he was sitting next to me. So we got to know each other, and the bar closed, and he said, "I'll walk you to your car." When we got to the car, we started dancing. And we danced singing to each other under the streetlight at 2:30 in the morning. And Chuck, he's a good guy. When I came back from some date, and I was talking to him, and he said, "Where are you landing?" I said, "Burbank." He said, "I'll be there."
2: And we called, how come we say?
1: A real friend picked ship at the airport. And I think also Chuck did it to show Tom this is what you should be doing.
2: All of those lines.
1: When he picked me up and we were driving home, I felt like I was part of them. And it was a really great feeling, you know, because I was very lonely.
2: Sort of jazz when he walks.
1: Sometimes we were three. I don't know when we were three if I loved one more than the other when we were three. And I think whatever was happening with the popularity of that song might have made him a little ruder to me. Like, you've placed the yoke of this song on my life.
2: Yeah, no more.
1: I don't have contact with him.

It was 1976. It was Eric Clapton's No Reason to Cry album, and that was Hello Old Friend. And Ricky Lee Jones, her big song in her career, 1979, and Chucky's In Love. Story behind that. Now, if you were around in the 60s and the 70s in particular, you loved your record labels. You knew that certain labels promised that it could be a good thing on them. You buy a record sometime and you take a chance with singles in those days, wouldn't you? And you'd say, I'll give this a try because it's on DRAM, or I'll give it a try because it's on Charisma. And this one in particular is on Charisma, an interesting label. It promised some interesting stuff. And in 1973, it brought us this, the band String Driven Thing, and It's a Game.

0: He's a genius, isn't he? Ray Davis, the words of Raymond Douglas Davis and the Kinks, and dedicated follower of fashion and String Driven Thing, and a song that was to be covered 4 years later by the Bay City Rollers, but neither they or String Driven Thing could take it into the top 30, but it got played on our radios. What we call now, or what we used to call as well, a turntable hit. Which sounds very strange, but it means that it got played a lot on the radio, but it never sold in the shop. String Driven Things, it's a game. Back in a moment with a song for William Benlin, who emails from Santa Fe in New Mexico. Wanted some Chicago and the next track in particular. That's for you, William, in a moment.
1: 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Stafford's World will be right back very soon.
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an old Everly Brothers tune, but you knew that, didn't you? But it was a hit in 1970 for the combination of Bobby Gentry and Glen Campbell, All I Have to Do Is Dream. And then a song for William Benlon in Santa Fe, New Mexico. New listener to the show, got into us a few weeks back and wanted to hear that. Good choice, mate. Good choice. 1975, Chicago and Old Days. And apparently it didn't used to get played much by Chicago because Peter Cetera didn't like some of the words in it. He thought he was a bit childish in places. I don't know. I think it's got great words. I don't know, but who am I? It came from the Chicago 8 album, Chicago and Old Days, from 1975. Another email at mark@markstafford.co.uk comes from Robert Zwaren, and he's in Sydney, Nova Scotia in Canada. And I would hazard the guess he's the only Earth and Fire fan in Nova Scotia, but I could be wrong, because Earth and Fire are a Dutch band and didn't really cross the Atlantic very well in terms of record sales. So Robert is a big fan, but is anybody else in Nova Scotia a big fan of Earth and Fire? If not, you're missing out in Nova Scotia. You're missing out in songs like this.

don't think anybody covered rock and roll better than Dave Edmunds did, certainly during his early 70s hit-making time. Dave Edmunds and I Hear You Knocking, the old Smiley Lewis rock and roll song from the 50s, and Earth and Fire for Robert Zwaram, who's in Nova Scotia, a place called Sydney, Nova Scotia, and the biggest Earth and Fire fan, I think, in Nova Scotia, possibly the only Earth and Fire fan in Nova Scotia. You never know, somebody might be listening in Nova Scotia this moment in time and could correct me, somebody other than Robert, that is. It's 1977, it's early Blondie time, and this was one of the early singles from them. This is Ripper to Shreds.

They were on a roll in 1983, weren't they? Culture Club, Church of the Poison Mind. And it was early days for Blondie, one of the first singles to come from them from 1977. And it's hard to believe that Blondie could not do anything, were not wanted at all, were not anywhere near getting an American hit until 1979. By then, we'd be buying their stuff in Europe and putting them in the charts for almost 2 years. But it took Heart of Glass in 1979 to make America, North America, take to the music of Blondie with Heart of Glass. One more song to come before the first hour is completed, and it'll be this from the Eagles.

Now, I could be wrong, but I reckon that was the last big hit, the last top 30 hit to come from Barry Ryan in 1972, Can't Let You Go. And it was them, Van Morrison and his band Them, and that was stuck on a B-side. How could you put a song like that on the B-side in 1964? It was the B-side of Baby Please Don't Go, and it sounds really advanced for its time. It definitely had more like a 67 feel to it, Them and Gloria, with Van Morrison's vocals on that from 1964. And in America, the band The Shadows of the Night took that song and they charted with it and had a big hit in 1967. And in Britain, we didn't have anybody making the charts with it unless it was stuck on the B-side of Baby Please Don't Go. And we really overlooked it for many years. Suddenly decided in later years it was a great song, an all-time rock classic in my humble opinion. Now, it's 1969, and a guy called John D. Loudermilk had been writing a lot of hits in the 1960s. As the decade was about to finish, he pulled this one out the box. Don Farden's version of John D. Loudermilk's Indian Reservation.

stamped with quality all over Roy Orbison's In Dreams, and Don Farden's version of John D. Loudermilk's Indian Reservation from 1969. Time to say ah, but they did it first. A couple of songs that you know, let's dig into their history. And we're starting in 1962 for a song that became quite famous around the world in 1963 with a cover from The Drifters. It was written by our old friends, the songwriting team of Cynthia Whale and Barry Mann. They seem to pop up in every other show these days. It was a song they wrote in 1962 that was originally recorded by the Cookies. They came out with the first version of it. Crystals covered it soon afterwards, but the big hit came the year after when the Drifters got hold of On Broadway, and they did the biggest version of it. Covered many times over the years by a lot of other people. George Benson did it, and James Taylor did it, and I think even Neil Young had a go at it. But its life began with a recording by the Cookies in 1962. Ah, but they did it first. They were the Cookies and On Broadway.

So, but they did it first. The Cookies, the original version of On Broadway from 1962. Now, this next one is an interesting song. It sort of crept out a little bit when it came out. Didn't really do much, but it should have done a lot more because it was from a band called Edward's Hand. And it came out in 1969 on an album that was produced at the Abbey Road Studios by the Beatles producer George Martin at the time. George was working on the White Album and just finished all that when he got hold of this band called Edward's Hand, and he thought, I've got something interesting here, and it became his project for the next few months. Album came out, a couple of Welshmen on it, Rod Edwards and an English guy called Roger Hand as well. Came out with a single from it, If I Thought You'd Ever Change My Mind, and it did nothing at all. Cilla came along, probably because of George saying to Cilla, I've got a good song here by these guys, like a shot at it, and Cilla had a hit in 1969. And then in the 2000s, when Anita Falskog of ABBA was deciding to put a covers album together, she chose to cover it as well. And I think because there was a version in Sweden that was a hit for a band called Blonde a little bit later, 1970. So she did it probably for that reason. But it all began in 1969. But they did it first. The band Edward's Hand, production by the great George Martin, and the original of If I Thought You'd Ever Change Your Mind.

So that's probably a new one to you. Edward's Hand was the band George Martin's production on If I Thought You'd Ever Change Your Mind. Scylla did it, had a top 10 hit in Britain, and Agnetha Fausskog did it later with a cover version on a comeback album from her not so long ago. When I say not so long ago, about 15 years ago, but not so long in my kind of time scale for music, which is stretches a long time. It's Stafford's World, I'm Mark Stafford, and this needs no introduction at all.

0: A couple of years back when I was doing research on songs for Ah, But They Did It First, I came across that song. Well, I knew the song well, but I thought, oh, who did it first? And I thought Ellie Greenwich had done it first because she did a version of it. But in fact, it goes back to the 1930s or so. It's an old, old song. Billy Davis's I Want You to Be My Baby popped up in the 60s in a pop-up version style. It sort of became 60s pop, but it dates a long time before that. And the ELO from 1979 and Don't Bring Me Down, classic if there ever was such a thing. Back in a moment with music from 1969, one of my favourite vocalists next.
1: It's You, the Music and Stafford's World. Mark Stafford will be back in just a couple of minutes. After these...
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I love that song. Even if Mrs. Stafford has been known to sing karaoke and a version of that, it still hasn't put me off the song. David Lee Roth's Just a Gigolo and I Ain't Got Nobody. Now, a couple back-to-back now that are covers of songs, but done in a totally different left-field way. Starting with Vanilla Fudge and a version of the Motown classic You Keep Me Hanging On.

They had a short spell when they used to get pretty near to the charts or even into the bottom of the charts with their versions of Slowing Down and original hits, big hits, Slowed Down and Done Totally Different. They were Deep Feeling and Do You Wanna Dance, and Vanilla Fudge, of course, were the kings of doing other people's songs. They just covered just about everything in a different style and made them go psychedelic rock in places, as they did there with the old Supreme song You Keep Me Hanging On, Vanilla Fudge, from 1967. Time for the writers sing them their way. When we look at a writer doing their own song but doing it different from the original hit version, in this case it's Ellie Greenwich, a great songwriter, written many of the best songs of the 60s. You have to put a load of them on her pile of songs that she wrote. She worked a lot with her husband Jeff Barry and also with Phil Spector on some of the big hits, songs like Baby I Love You and Do Wah Diddy and River Deep Mountain High and Be My Baby, To Do Ron Ron, Leader of the Pack and more, including this Chapel of Love, which she wrote with Jeff Barry and Phil Spector, hit for the Dixie Cups in 1964. And in the 70s she had an album out called Let It Be Written, Let It Be Sung, as she sang the songs that she'd written with other people, including Chapel of Love. This was how Ellie did it her way, as the writers sing them their way.

Buddy Holly's Raining in My Heart, and Ellie Greenwich doing a version that's a lot different than the original, probably spurred on by the Bette Midler cover of Chapel of Love on the Divine Miss M album, which has to be my favourite cover of Chapel of Love. But Ellie does a pretty good job, and she can claim the song as well because she co-wrote it. Ellie Greenwich and Chapel of Love. Another song on a request this time around, and it's an email from Derek Green, who's in Southborough in Kent, and he's come up with a song that was a follow-up to a big hit for The Casuals. The Casuals were a British band who lived in Italy for a lot of their recording career, did very well in the Italian charts, maximised on taking some British hits that weren't theirs and covering them for the Italian market, plus having Jessamine, of course, and this one as well, 1968, for Derek Green in Southbury, Kent. This is Toy.

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It was there at the bottom of the top 40 for the Casuals and Toy in 1968. And to finish the hour, let's do this one as well. These are the Babies, John Waite and his band, and Isn't It Time?

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1: Stafford's World, turn it up to 10 and enjoy the music.

Now, Billy Joe Royal was a good friend of Joe South's, and it worked quite nicely in terms of getting him some hits, as later on he covered Hush, and in 1965 he began his career with that cover of the Joe South song, Down in the Boondocks. Beatles, of course, and Lady Madonna to start the third and the final hour. Say hello to Michael Valletti, who's emailed us from Stratford. He's a big fan of the band Heart, the Wilson sisters, Anne and Nancy Wilson. Likes the Dreamboat Annie album, which I can recommend to anybody, and this in particular, Magic Man.

0: The band was fronted by Bill Elliott and Bobby Purvis. They came from South Shields. George Harrison liked them so much they were the first band to be signed to George's Dark Horse label in 1974. They had a great album called The Place I Love, and that is a superb album. Hard to find, though, because it's sort of crept out on CD only through a small label in Korea somewhere that nobody's sure if it's from the original tapes or if it, in fact, it's from vinyl. But I've got a copy of it. I can't quite work it out. I don't think it's quite good enough to be from the original tapes, but it's the best copy you'll find of The Place I Love. A single from it was that. That was Splinter and Costa Fine Town from 1974. Second of the song stories today on the show, and it's the great Neil Diamond, and probably the best thing he ever did, and the story behind I Am I Said.
1: I Am I Said surprised me because I didn't think such a personal song would do well in commercial outlets. It was really written for me. It was pulled off the album by my record company. It became one of my standards.
2: And I spent about 4 months writing it, and it's easily the most satisfying lyric that I've written because it's very personal and touches me maybe more deeply than some of the other songs. I Am I Said is a very complicated song, and it's complicated probably because my feelings were very complicated when I wrote it. It tells of feeling lost and full of questions and doubts and insecurities and really having a need to go back home, to go back to the roots, to go back to that original security that you feel in life, and realizing that you never can go back home, that time makes things different and it changes things. I suppose it's a song of conflicts and frustrations as well as the lost, scared thing that I mentioned. Yeah, I guess I do have a lot of myself wrapped up in it. I've found for the last couple of years that the things that I can become most deeply involved with are songs that reflect my real feelings about things.

Now, there's a lot more lurking on Loggins and Messina albums from the 70s than just Your Mama Don't Dance and Your Daddy Don't Rock and Roll. That's from the Full Sail album. That's Loggins and Messina and Watching the River Run. And before that, we heard Neil Diamond telling us the story behind that song from his catalogue, probably the best song in his old catalogue, Neil Diamond's I Am I Said. Now, the lead singer of this band was just 16 years old when he went to number one with this in America. Alex Chilton, The Box Tops, and The Letter.

0: Now we'll do that for Alan Gadman in Machalinith in Powys in Wales, who emails Mark at markstafford.co.uk. He's a fan of Radio North Sea International, which was an offshore radio station in 1970 to 1974. And the 10 Years After song is one of those songs that was played to death by them in the summer of 1970. That's Love Like a Man. And before that, it was the Box Tops and the Letter. 16-year-old Alex Chilton, child prodigy. He was 16 going on 25 at the time. He was very precocious and full of himself, probably have to be to have a number one single. And it's shown, actually, if you watch a video, probably the only video that floats around on YouTube of the Box Tops doing the Letter, taken from a TV show, and they're all over the place. They've got no discipline at all. They're sort of not even trying to lip sync well at all and just having fun. And that's the only clip I can find of the Box Tops doing the Letter. And when you look at other stuff that he's done, he's never taken it seriously. In fact, what's been said is that he had a number one at 16 and he thought that was it. And he thought, this is it, I've made it. And of course, after that, it wasn't. It was downward from there. It can't get any bigger than having a big number one is your first song. After that, it becomes a bit of a struggle in reverse, doesn't it? Most people fight for another one, but if it's your first single and it's number one, what do you aim for after that? So he had a bit of a troubled life, never really made it with his second band called Big Star, and struggled for most of his life to ever really get any discipline into his career. Needed some discipline, but sadly, and no longer with us, Alex Chilton and the Box Tops. We're back in a moment with one of the great songs from 1966 from the Byrds.
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Stafford's World. Mark Stafford's got the finest rod. Hi, this is Linda Ronstadt.

If I had a stamp, I'd stamp perfect pop single on that. Carly Simon at her very best, a great song from 1973 and The Right Thing to Do. Birds and So You Wanna Be a Rock and Roll Star, 1966 for that. Now, this guy should have had so much more success than he did. When you look up the history books, they'll record just one top 20 hit for Frankie Miller, and this

Human League from Dare and Don't You Want Me, and Frankie Miller, Just One Solo Hit, top 20 hit, Wise Darling for Frankie Miller from 1978. That's a real travesty, isn't it? Now, it's 1969, and this song I remember very well being a Radio Luxembourg power play. They played it every hour for a week. It was produced by Maurice Gibb of the Bee Gees, and they were certainly in at that time in 1969. Came from an album called Tintin, simply called Tintin, which also included Toast and Marmalade for Tea a couple of years before it was a hit in America and around the world, but not in Britain, because Toast and Marmalade for Tea didn't sell in Britain. Tintin and Only Ladies Play Croquet.

Manfred Mann's Earth Band, big single for them, first single for them after they adopted the moniker Manfred Mann's Earth Band, was Joybringer. And Tin Tin, what could they do more than they did do to try and get a British hit? They had songs out like Only Ladies Play Croquet, Toaster Marmalade for Tea, and Is That the Way? All good singles, and We Didn't Want to Know in Britain, sadly at all. I think they were Australian, actually. I think the band were Australian, and definitely the Maurice Gibb link, probably linked to them because they may have known them from their Australian days. Tin Tin and Only Ladies Play Croquet, Luxembourg Power Play, but nobody bought it in Britain. We have two more to do, and then Another Stafford's World is finished for another week. If you'd like to get in touch, mark@markstafford.co.uk. You can get me there. You can get me on Facebook under Mark Stafford and put radio or something in there. You'll find me. And if you'd like to get in touch with the Facebook, you can also do it via Mark Stafford or Stafford's World. The choice is up to you. And you can find the website as well, www.markstafford.co.uk, puts you in touch. Two more to finish the show, some Roxy music very shortly after this. Another one of those should have been a big hits but wasn't, from 1971. It was a band called Rescue Company Number One, who was sort of put together really by Arnold Martin and Morrow, the well-known songwriters who'd put together a band called Butterscotch in the year before 1970 and had a top 30 hit. They were very good at putting their songs together and throwing them at bands and making a band to fit the song. A guy called Dave Hunter was on lead vocals on this band, Rescue Company Number One, and a great got away single from 1971. This is Life's Too Short.

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7: 1970.

stir amongst the music and the memories of 1976. I'm Richie Stevens, and it's another time capsule. The biggest grossing films of this year included All the President's Men, Rocky, and Marathon Man. But you didn't have to go out to watch a movie anymore, as JVC brought the movies into our homes by inventing the first VHS recorder in 1976, and within a couple of years, none of us could bear to be without one in our home. Okay, let's get back to the music now and play another great track from our time capsule year of 1976.

0: 76.
1: 1 out of 5. Now final, 448.
2: De Niro. 4 and 5. He banged the drum slowly. The critics called him a brilliant new talent. After Mean Streets, they said he was a genius. For his performance in The Godfather Part 2, they gave him the Academy Award.
3: Come on, man. Just get me out of here, all right?
2: Now, Robert De Niro creates a terrifying portrait of life on the edge of madness.
4: You talking to me?
3: I don't know who's weirder, you or me.
4: You talking to me? Well, I'm the only one here.
3: I don't believe I've ever met anyone quite like you.
4: Oh, yeah?
2: You will never see a more chilling performance than this. Robert De Niro in Martin Scorsese's Taxi Driver. Jodie Foster, Albert Brooks, Harvey Keitel, Leonard Harris, Peter Boyle, Sybil Shepherd, Taxi Driver.

0: the time capsule, the hits, the memories, and the news from 1976.
1: Amid all the soap bubbles and the flashing lights, there are two audiences tonight at the Chicago Stadium for the Paul McCartney and Wings concert. One audience, including a few guys with balding heads, is the rock audience that bought the Beatles in the 60s, and today will settle for even one-fourth of the group. The other audience is the teenage crowd, the crowd that knows Paul McCartney through his participation with Wings, a middle-of-the-road rock group that includes his wife Linda as a backup vocal. Both audiences agree on one thing, they're here to see Paul McCartney. But the people who own the rights to the old Beatles hits are ensuring there will be a revival of sorts by preparing a million-dollar publicity campaign with the reissue of old Beatles songs. Some critics have dubbed the publicity campaign, "I Want to Hold Your Buck." Right now in England, three Beatles tunes are among the top 30 sellers. 23 of the top 100 are by the Beatles. The concert is almost over. A beautiful moment occurred just a few minutes ago during Paul McCartney singing Yesterday. A single white rose was handed to him on the stage. He waved it to the crowd. The crowd applauded. It was a beautiful moment at the Chicago Stadium at the Paul McCartney and Wings concert. Gene Siskel, Channel 2 News.
2: Yeah, Breaker 19, this here's a rubber duck. You got a copy on me, Big Ben, come on. Yeah, 10-4, Big Ben, for sure, for sure. By golly, it's clean clear to Flagtown, come on. Yeah, it's a big 10-4 there, Big Ben. Yeah, we definitely got the front door, good buddy. Mercy sakes alive, looks like we got us a convoy.
3: Was the dark of the moon on the 6th of June in a Kenworth pulling logs. Cab over Pete with a reefer on and a Jimmy hauling hogs. We is heading for Bear on I-10 about a mile out of Shaky Town. I says, Pigpen, this here's a rubber duck and I'm about to put the hammer down.

0: Duck, and you want to back off them hogs? 10-4, about 5 miles or so. 10, roger, them hogs is getting intense up here.
1: By the time we got into Tulsa Town, we had 85 trucks in all. But they's a roadblock up on the Cloverleaf, and them bears was wall to wall. Yeah, them smokies as thick as bugs on a bumper. They even had a bear in the air. I says, calling all trucks, this here's the Duck. We about to go

0: Pigpen. Negatory, Pigpen, you're still too close. Yeah, them hawks are starting to close up my sinuses. Mercy sakes, you better back off another 10.
1: Well, we rolled up Interstate 44 like a rocket sled on rails. We tore up all of our swindle sheets and left them setting on the scales. By the time we hit that shy town, them bears was getting smart. They'd brought up some reinforcements from the Illinois National Guard. There's armored cars and tanks and jeeps and rigs of every size. Yeah, them chicken coops was full of bears and choppers filled the skies. Well, we shot the line, we went for broke with 1,000 screaming trucks and 11 long-haired friends of Jesus in a chartreuse microbus.
0: Hey, rubber duck to a sodbuster. Come on there, you have 10-4 sodbuster. Listen, you want to put that microbus in behind that suicide jockey? Yeah, he's hauling dynamite and he needs all the help he can get.
1: Well, we laid a strip for the Jersey Shore and prepared to cross the line. I could see the bridge was lined with bears, but it didn't have a doggone dime. I says, Pigpen, this here's a rubber duck. We just ain't gonna pay no toll. So we crashed the gate doing 98. I says, let them truckers roll.

Thank you for being my traveling companion. On this journey through rock and roll history, you're amongst the music and the memories of 1976. The biggest grossing films of this year included All the President's Men, Rocky, and Marathon Man. But you didn't have to go out to watch a movie anymore, as JVC brought the movies into our homes by inventing the first VHS recorder in 1976, and within a couple of years, none of us could bear to be without one in our home. Okay, let's get back to the music now and play another great track from our time capsule year of 1976.

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EKR Gold remembers. 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

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I could hear everybody laughing for blocks around.

These are the stories and the music and the great memories of a fine year in rock and roll history. It's great to have you along as we explore our musical history on the Time Capsule. We are looking at the music and memories of 1976 until the top of this hour. I'm Richie Stevens, and I am just one of the Time Capsule presenters. If you are new to the station, you might not know that we do this twice a day, 7 days a week. Okay, let's head back into that box of fine music from 1976 on today's Time Capsule. And magically, if I just press this button, we are all transported back in time, and we are sitting at the wheel of our cars and listening to another great song on the car radio from 1976.

It's time to close the box on another time capsule. I'm Richie Stevens. Thanks for listening in today. I hope you'll join us again soon as we unlock another time capsule. Stay tuned.

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3: And now, here they are. The most daredevil group of daddy drivers to ever whirl their wheels in the wacky races. Competing for the title of the world's wackiest racer. That mean machine with those double-dealing do-batters, Dick Dastardly and his sidekick, Buckley.
2: 1968.
4: When the decisions of one man can affect the future of your family for generations to come, what kind of a man do you want making those decisions? Think about it. Who is the one man who has the experience and the qualifications to lead America in these troubled, dangerous times? Nixon's the one.
2: EKR Gold.
5: Well, life on the farm is kind of laid back. Ain't much an old country boy like me can't hack. It's early to rise, early in the sack. I thank God I'm a country boy. Well, a simple kind of life never did me no harm. I raised